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3: Tonight in Yellowknife, it will be partly cloudy with a chance of showers and a risk of thunderstorms in the evening with a low of 16. Tomorrow, it will be sunny with a high of 22 and a humidex of 30. That night, it will be clear with a low of 17. On Sunday, it will be sunny with a high of 22. Hay River is currently under a yellow warning for heat. Tonight will be partly cloudy with a chance of showers and a risk of thunderstorms and a low of 13. Tomorrow it will be mainly sunny with a high of 24 and a high of 30 inland. That night it will be clear with a low of 13. On Sunday it will be sunny with a high of 25.
0: From J-Lo. 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
5: Weather on the go.
6: Tonight in Yellowknife, it will be partly cloudy with a chance of showers and a risk of thunderstorms in the evening with a low of 16. Tomorrow, it will be sunny with a high of 22 and a humidex of 30. That night, it will be clear with a low of 17. On Sunday, it will be sunny with a high of 22. Hay River is currently under a yellow warning for heat. Tonight will be partly cloudy with a chance of showers and a risk of thunderstorms and a low of 13. Tomorrow it will be mainly sunny with a high of 24 and a high of 30 inland. That night it will be clear with a low of 13. On Sunday it will be sunny with a high of 25.
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4: Tonight in Yellowknife, it will be partly cloudy with a chance of showers and a risk of thunderstorms in the evening with a low of 16. Tomorrow, it will be sunny with a high of 22 and a humidex of 30. That night, it will be clear with a low of 17. On Sunday, it will be sunny with a high of 22. Hay River is currently under a yellow warning for heat. Tonight will be partly cloudy with a chance of showers and a risk of thunderstorms and a low of 13. Tomorrow it will be mainly sunny with a high of 24 and a high of 30 inland. That night it will be clear with a low of 13. On Sunday it will be sunny with a high of 25.

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2: 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You're a ninja? 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
2: 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We don't always shout our pride, but we always live it.
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4: Tonight in Yellowknife, it will be partly cloudy with a chance of showers and a risk of thunderstorms in the evening with a low of 16. Tomorrow, it will be sunny with a high of 22 and a humidex of 30. That night, it will be clear with a low of 17. On Sunday, it will be sunny with a high of 22. Hay River is currently under a yellow warning for heat. Tonight will be partly cloudy with a chance of showers and a risk of thunderstorms and a low of 13. Tomorrow it will be mainly sunny with a high of 24 and a high of 30 inland. That night it will be clear with a low of 13. On Sunday it will be sunny with a high of 25.
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4: Tonight in Yellowknife, it will be partly cloudy with a chance of showers and a risk of thunderstorms in the evening with a low of 16. Tomorrow, it will be sunny with a high of 22 and a humidex of 30. That night, it will be clear with a low of 17. On Sunday, it will be sunny with a high of 22. Hay River is currently under a yellow warning for heat. Tonight, it will be partly cloudy with a chance of showers and a risk of thunderstorms and a low of 13. Tomorrow, it will be mainly sunny with a high of 24 and a high of 30 inland. That night, it will be clear with a low of 13. On Sunday, it will be sunny with a high of 25.
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4: Tonight in Yellowknife, it will be partly cloudy with a chance of showers and a risk of thunderstorms in the evening with a low of 16. Tomorrow, it will be sunny with a high of 22 and a humidex of 30. That night, it will be clear with a low of 17. On Sunday, it will be sunny with a high of 22. Hay River is currently under a yellow warning for heat. Tonight, it will be partly cloudy with a chance of showers and a risk of thunderstorms and a low of 13. Tomorrow, it will be mainly sunny with a high of 24 and a high of 30 inland. That night, it will be clear with a low of 13. On Sunday, it will be sunny with a high of 25.

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1: 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My feet are frozen to the ground. But this is the best place in the world to view the Northern Lights. I'm from Yellowknife, and I'm proud to be Canadian.
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1: A proposed pipeline from Alberta to the BC coast. It is still on track for a July 1st deadline for the province to submit a plan to the Major Projects Office. That, according to the Alberta government. Assuming that is the case, Ottawa would then have until October 1st to designate it as a project of national interest. Still, a former Alberta Petroleum Marketing Commission CEO says it's not clear the deadline will be met, especially given the fact that other deadlines involving Alberta and the feds have already been missed this year. And Richard Masson also says the main question is whether the project is commercially viable. Vitaly Stefanski has been found guilty of second-degree murder in the 2024 death of his ex-wife, Tatiana Stefanski. The unanimous decision on Friday in a Kamloops, B.C. courtroom by a 12-person jury. Tatiana's body was found with numerous stab wounds off a rural forest service road near the village of Lumbee, B.C. in April 2024. The sentence for second-degree murder is automatically life with no chance of parole for at least 10 years, although a judge can increase that up to 25 years. Still a bit of a dicey situation in the Middle East. The U.S. military striking Iranian missile and drone storage facilities, as well as radar positions. No casualties reported in either incident. U.S. President Donald Trump accuses Iran of what he calls a foolish violation of their truce. The death toll in this week's two earthquakes in Venezuela now sitting at 900, with more than 3,300 others injured amid frantic efforts by rescue teams to find survivors in collapsed buildings in Caracas. The quakes, with magnitudes of 7.2 and 7.5, hit a minute apart Wednesday night. Consumer Protection BC is now investigating complaints from people who bought FIFA World Cup tickets from StubHub and did not receive them. BC's Attorney General Nikki Sharma says the situation is deeply concerning. StubHub has publicly committed to honoring its refund guarantees to fans. Just what Alberta probably doesn't need at the moment, more rain. But that's what they're getting this weekend. Could be in for between 40 and 70 millimeters of soaking rain. The storm system, described as severe, is expected to cause major widespread damage or disruptions, including overland flooding. Burnaby, B.C. born actor Michael J. Fox is one of 61 new Order of Canada appointments. The iconic actor played Marty McFly in the 1985 film Back to the Future and its sequels, as well as Alex P. Keaton in the 80s-era sitcom Family Ties. Fox is being honored for his activism regarding Parkinson's, the neurological disease he has been living with since he was 29. From the Vista National News Desk, I'm John Crawford.
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0: apologize when someone bumps into me. I've tried to text with gloves on and thermal pants are a part of my wardrobe. I could never leave this country. My feet are frozen to the ground. But this is the best place in the world to view the Northern Lights. I'm from Yellowknife, and I'm proud to be Canadian.
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1: A proposed pipeline from Alberta to the BC coast. It is still on track for a July 1st deadline for the province to submit a plan to the Major Projects Office. That, according to the Alberta government. Assuming that is the case, Ottawa would then have until October 1st to designate it as a project of national interest. Still, a former Alberta Petroleum Marketing Commission CEO says it's not clear the deadline will be met, especially given the fact that other deadlines involving Alberta and the feds have already been missed this year. And Richard Masson also says the main question is whether the project is commercially viable. Vitaly Stefanski has been found guilty of second-degree murder in the 2024 death of his ex-wife, Tatiana Stefanski. The unanimous decision on Friday in a Kamloops, B.C. courtroom by a 12-person jury. Tatiana's body was found with numerous stab wounds off a rural forest service road near the village of Lumbee, B.C. in April 2024. The sentence for second-degree murder is automatically life with no chance of parole for at least 10 years, although a judge can increase that up to 25 years. Still a bit of a dicey situation in the Middle East. The U.S. military striking Iranian missile and drone storage facilities, as well as radar positions. No casualties reported in either incident. U.S. President Donald Trump accuses Iran of what he calls a foolish violation of their truce. The death toll in this week's two earthquakes in Venezuela now sitting at 900, with more than 3,300 others injured amid frantic efforts by rescue teams to find survivors in collapsed buildings in Caracas. The quakes, with magnitudes of 7.2 and 7.5, hit a minute apart Wednesday night. Consumer Protection BC is now investigating complaints from people who bought FIFA World Cup tickets from StubHub and did not receive them. BC's Attorney General Nikki Sharma says the situation is deeply concerning. StubHub has publicly committed to honoring its refund guarantees to fans. Just what Alberta probably doesn't need at the moment, more rain. But that's what they're getting this weekend. Could be in for between 40 and 70 millimeters of soaking rain. The storm system, described as severe, is expected to cause major widespread damage or disruptions, including overland flooding. Burnaby, B.C. born actor Michael J. Fox is one of 61 New Order of Canada appointments. The iconic actor played Marty McFly in the 1985 film Back to the Future and its sequels, as well as Alex P. Keaton in the 80s-era sitcom Family Ties. Fox is being honored for his activism regarding Parkinson's, the neurological disease he has been living with since he was 29. From the Vista National News Desk, I'm John Crawford.
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1: A proposed pipeline from Alberta to the BC coast. It is still on track for a July 1st deadline for the province to submit a plan to the Major Projects Office. That, according to the Alberta government. Assuming that is the case, Ottawa would then have until October 1st to designate it as a project of national interest. Still, a former Alberta Petroleum Marketing Commission CEO says it's not clear the deadline will be met, especially given the fact that other deadlines involving Alberta and the feds have already been missed this year. And Richard Masson also says the main question is whether the project is commercially viable. Vitaly Stefanski has been found guilty of second-degree murder in the 2024 death of his ex-wife, Tatiana Stefanski. The unanimous decision on Friday in a Kamloops, B.C. courtroom by a 12-person jury. Tatiana's body was found with numerous stab wounds off a rural forest service road near the village of Lumbee, B.C. in April 2024. The sentence for second-degree murder is automatically life with no chance of parole for at least 10 years, although a judge can increase that up to 25 years. Still a bit of a dicey situation in the Middle East. The U.S. military striking Iranian missile and drone storage facilities, as well as radar positions. No casualties reported in either incident. U.S. President Donald Trump accuses Iran of what he calls a foolish violation of their truce. The death toll in this week's two earthquakes in Venezuela now sitting at 900, with more than 3,300 others injured amid frantic efforts by rescue teams to find survivors in collapsed buildings in Caracas. The quakes, with magnitudes of 7.2 and 7.5, hit a minute apart Wednesday night. Consumer Protection BC is now investigating complaints from people who bought FIFA World Cup tickets from StubHub and did not receive them. BC's Attorney General Nikki Sharma says the situation is deeply concerning. StubHub has publicly committed to honoring its refund guarantees to fans. Just what Alberta probably doesn't need at the moment, more rain. But that's what they're getting this weekend. Could be in for between 40 and 70 millimeters of soaking rain. The storm system, described as severe, is expected to cause major widespread damage or disruptions, including overland flooding. Burnaby, B.C. born actor Michael J. Fox is one of 61 New Order of Canada appointments. The iconic actor played Marty McFly in the 1985 film Back to the Future and its sequels, as well as Alex P. Keaton in the 80s-era sitcom Family Ties. Fox is being honored for his activism regarding Parkinson's, the neurological disease he has been living with since he was 29. From the Vista National News Desk, I'm John Crawford.
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It's Mark here on your Saturday, and a big hello. Good morning to you. I cannot believe today is the 27th already. That is a little crazy. We're at the end of June. It's gone. It's the end. But it is very exciting as well this weekend, because as we go into next week, if you do get the stat day as a kind of little vacay day, that's good, isn't it? Because we'll be working Monday, Tuesday, Wednesday, no work, back in Thursday, Friday, boom, it's the weekend again. It's like a four-day working week next week. I might put this out to my boss to say, can we do this every week? You know, Wednesday off, two days, that'd be amazing. Let's do a petition. I'll start it off.

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1: The city of Yellowknife is currently undertaking a major sewage force main replacement project along 50th Avenue between 45th Street and the new lift station near School Draw Avenue. The first phase will require

It's Mark here. It's Saturday. And remember, just remember that you can listen to us on the smart speakers. Now, my daughter, Stevie, she's 3 years old, but she has an Amazon Alexa in her bedroom. In fact, my son, who is 2, he has one as well. Now, they don't really use it. We just have it in their rooms to play music when they go to bed and fun things like that. They're the kiddie kind of Alexa ones. And now Alexa has upgraded to Alexa Plus if you have Prime. And it's more like ChatGPT. You know, it'll talk back to you more and have conversations. So for my daughter, 3, she's like, Alexa, what's your favorite color? And it'll say, my favorite color is purple. What is your

her favorite color. And then she'll then answer back, oh, my color is pink. And it'll say, oh, pink's a great color. And it actually has a conversation with my daughter. So it's weird. But it's funny as well because she asks the stupidest questions like, what's your favorite jump in the puddle? And Alexa's like, I don't know what you mean. But anyway, you can also ask Alexa or Google or Apple to play this radio station as well. So I might see if my daughter can do that and then I'll play it on the radio. That would be pretty cool. Give it a try today yourself. 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

in the World Cup, and of course it's very exciting and all building up to tomorrow, where Canada will be taking on South Africa in the round of 32 knockout stage. And if they win it, they go through to the round of 16. If they don't, that's it. They are out. I was going to say then they go home, but of course they've been home. The thing is, they did lose against Switzerland, but they held themselves really, really well, especially in the second half. And I thought to myself, if they got one goal, then they would be playing on the second, which would have given more rest time, etc. But I think a game against South Africa is a good, even match. I wonder how it's going to go, but that's going to be happening tomorrow. So go, Canada. Let's go. I said,

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0: 101.5 Go FM. We've got our parachute pants on because that, of course, was MC Hammer. Hey, it's Samara and the Martian hanging out with you on a beautiful Saturday.
1: And I always ask myself, how does one become Mr. Hammer? And dug into it here a little bit for those who don't know. So Stanley Kirk Burrell is his actual name. And he got the nickname Hammer as a small child, actually, because the owner of the Oakland A's thought that he looked like baseball legend Hank Aaron. Hammer and Hank was that baseball guy's name because he could really just hit it out of the park.
0: Okay.
1: And so Stanley Kirk Burrell, who is MC Hammer, started out as a bat boy for the team. And the team actually helped finance a lot of his rap career.
0: Oh, wow.
1: Because they appreciated him helping out there in the dugouts. Of course, that track samples Rick James's Super Freak, Super Freak. A little bit of irony, though, in that one, because MTV would not play Super Freak because they weren't playing videos by black artists at the time. But then less than a decade later, they put You Can't Touch This in heavy, heavy, heavy rotation.
0: Sure, Rick James was not happy about that.

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0: Tracy Chapman. Right here on 101.5 Go FM, hanging out with Samar and the Martian on a Saturday. And if you have been going along with the Made and Played in Canada with us, and you're like, who's put their music in? What's going on? You can now go check it out. Made and Played in Canada.ca is open to the public, so you can check out who's submitted their music.
1: Man, there are some absolutely amazing artists in here. I was just running through them earlier here today while we were doing the show prep. And truly, from all over, all corners of all the
0: rock
1: provinces, small towns, big cities.
0: Yeah.
1: We've got country, pop, rap.
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1: That's Tomorrow the Martian hanging out with you here. I love that track. I didn't learn until later that it was actually about his sort of breakup with Sony.
0: Oh.
1: It's about the record company.
0: It's his freedom.
1: It's his freedom back. Be who he wants to be. But nonetheless, nearly a decade after his death on Christmas Day in 2016.
0: So sad.
1: George Michael's actually getting a biopic. I know.
0: Oh, my
1: goodness. I know. I was looking this up. As of late May 2026, it is currently in active development, just bubbling on the back. They haven't casted anybody yet, but a lot of the Hollywood trade magazines say that it will be one of the toughest assignments in recent music biopic history. That's a big shoe to fill.
0: That is such a big shoe
1: to fill. That's up there with these Freddie Mercury-like level.
0: Totally. He was so good-looking and charismatic and talented. Wow.
1: Yeah. Definitely huge in the industry. So what's funny, though, is that streaming numbers for George Michael, you must think, man, I bet you there's a certain generation that is still keeping him going online.
0: Yeah.
1: No, no. 18 to 34-year-olds surging in listenership for George Michael. So perfect time to drop that biopic.
0: Totally.
1: And the 2023 Wham! Documentary on Netflix, of course, starting a whole new wave of fans discovering Wham!, discovering George Michael, and bringing him back.
0: George Michael was one of those artists that I feel was just a little before his time. And his music has stood that test of time because he was just truly an artist.
1: So there we go. Keep an eye out for that, folks. Probably the next couple years.

0: 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More feel-good pop on the way.
1: I apologize when someone bumps into me. I've tried to text with gloves on and thermal pants are a part of my wardrobe. I could never leave this country. My feet are frozen to the ground. But this is the

0: So many good vibrations there. Sparky Love Mark that and the Funky Bunch. I think we're quite the funky bunch here on Go FM.
1: Sure, I don't know if we've got the physique of Marky Mark.
0: Well, that's fair. Not yet. Hey, not yet.
1: Hitting the gym.
0: Okay, nonetheless, funny enough, I actually do remember jamming out to that track on the radio when I was a kid going to school on the school bus. You know, the school bus driver always had the...
1: Had the radio on.
0: We listened to Wayne FM. With Nick Francu in the morning, actually.
1: That's true. That's a name drop right there.
0: Nonetheless, we're bringing this up because our fine friends out on the rock, Newfoundland Labrador, they got a brilliant idea that's causing a bit of controversy. So they say we're going to stagger start times for the students. Hold on. You're jumping the gun here. So that they can double run the buses and save a bunch of money.
1: Yeah, I was just going to say, I love this idea.
0: So this is pretty great. So what they're saying is that start times could shift by about an hour or so, and that the older students would start a little bit later. Now, there's been a lot of research that shows that preteens, teenagers should sleep more so that their brains can develop.
1: Yeah.
0: And that they actually are more functional later in the day.
1: Well, also, let's just be honest. Teenagers, they're just staying up later.
0: And it's like genetic. Like, this is a part of evolution. And so they say, well, here, we could get the little kids to start, and then we could use the buses again to go get the older kids. So we can save a bunch of money, and school starts a little bit later. Now, you might say, this is a great idea, but routine. You got to think about how this functions on broader society. So we're going to keep the conversation going on this in about 10 more minutes' time.
1: Okay.
0: But we want to know how you feel. 250-860-1015. Would you be okay with some staggered start?

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1: We are a nation of storytellers, settlers, survivors, and seekers. We raise our voices in many languages and open our hearts in every one. We believe in fairness, in decency, in each other. Our roots run deep, and so does our hope. We don't always shout our pride, but we always live it.
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0: Echo FM with Samara and the Martian. Newfoundland Labrador have seen the sign, and it's about starting buses, a little staggering buses for school children.
1: So what they want to do out there is they want to start the young kids early and the older kids later.
0: Yeah.
1: Not only so that, obviously, research shows that teenagers need to sleep.
0: Yeah.
1: And they're a little slow going in the morning, but also so they can save a bunch of money.
0: Yeah.
1: Then they could use fewer school buses, double run the buses, and everybody's happy.
0: 5 to 6 million,
1: yeah,
0: you're saying.
1: For their school division.
0: It's pretty tiny on this plan.
1: And so it would be more. Now, a lot of people are going, hold the phone. What about childcare, work schedules, and sort of functioning when everybody can sort of be out the door, the kids get off to school, parents go to work, and then obviously a later start time would mean that the kids from high school wouldn't be done till like 4, 4:30. Like they'd be done a little bit later. And so a lot of people are saying that this could be quite inconvenient.
0: No, I see, and I disagree. Little kids, of course, are getting up early. They like to be up early. I had little brothers. They're very annoying in the morning.
1: Else.
0: They're up before everybody else. They leave with the parents. You know, they head off to school. If you're 13 plus, you can get yourself to school.
1: Maybe,
0: I had to do that at 8.
1: Yeah. Well, maybe it'll impose some responsibility.
0: Right. And like you were saying, nowadays, you can track your kid. Right.
1: Just put the little searchy thing. Back in the day, your parents were just like, I hope.
0: just praying you made it.
1: That you make it, you maybe make it home.
0: And then, like you said, getting home later, that's actually, I think, a great thing. Because you know when I caused the most trouble as a teenager? Between 3:30 and 5.
1: And so if you're like, yo, you got to be home and it's 5 o'clock. And
0: you're getting home when your parents are getting home, right?
1: Right, you're all good to go. So I think this is great.
0: I think it's great.
1: So they're gonna
0: but we
1: want to
0: know what you think. 250-860-1015. 250-860-1015. Would you consider staggering start times for school children for cost saving and also some of the other benefits we've...

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0: 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Online.

0: It's Samar and the Martian here on GoFM. Hope you're having a great Saturday. We're keeping it rolling here. And, okay, y'all know I love the future. Robots, machines. Samara has voiced her disdain that we're now giving them clothing.
1: Yeah, now we're giving them clothing. Rights are important for stuff. Anyway, keep going.
0: Okay, nonetheless, more dystopian nightmares here for Samara.
1: Making me out to be better.
0: The Chinese have approved what they are now calling the world's first commercial brain microchip.
1: Ugh.
0: So the device is called Neo. It's about the size of a coin.
1: Like, hold on, like Neo, like the Matrix? Okay, keep going.
0: It's called Neo. It's the size of a coin. And it's designed to help. Now, this is actually pretty cool. It's designed to help if you had a spinal cord injury and paralysis, that it can reactivate the neurons in your brain and help bring back the use of some of your limbs. So it passed clinical trial, and it's going to be moving into the Chinese state-run healthcare system to try to fix problems there. Now, this sounds beautiful. Wow, could you imagine you could walk again? I got a good friend. He had a bad snowboard accident.
1: Can't
0: use his legs anymore. I'd love to see him back on the board. But Samara, I bet you're leaning Black Mirror.
1: Yes. Yes. Because we know what happens when corporations get a hold of things like this. And at the end of the day, greed, it wins out. And that's what that Black Mirror episode was about.
0: That Black Mirror episode is truly brings me back to this. The lady has a brain injury. They put a chip inside. And he has to, like, keep subscribing to keep her brain active.
1: Yeah, it's a subscription. And, like, the more money he pays, the better her life is. And if not, she just, like, sits there and stares.
0: Yeah, and then,
1: like,
0: advertisements. Remember, she...
1: Oh, yeah, she started to see advertisements.
0: It's terrible. Watch that. So, this is where a lot of people are sitting. They're saying, is this a huge medical advance? Or are we literally just stepping into a Black Mirror episode?
1: Okay, well, we're going to let us know what you think. Brain chip or no brain chip? 250-860-1015. I think we're going to keep talking about this, stick around. We've got more right now.

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0: Oh, the iconic Celine right here on Go FM. Hey, it's Saturday. You're hanging out with Samara and the Martian. We hope you're having a wonderful day and that you will never require one of these items that the Martian has brought for a topic today.
1: So a lot of people watching sci-fi have yearned for the microchip of the brain.
0: The brain micro.
1: And so the Chinese have successfully developed a chip. It's going to be moving out into their state-run system. They say they put it in your brain, and it helps reactivate people's limbs. They're using it to try to solve paralysis. They're saying it could help epilepsy and strokes, because, of course, that's just electrodes in the brain. They're saying it could even try to help bring back speech, movement, and even fight depression by helping to sort of regulate things in the brain. This sounds great in theory.
0: Yeah. Everything's great in theory.
1: Nightmare. Matrix level dystopian future in practical application. If it, of course, gets, because now you got to think. So the chip's in your brain. So they're controlling it. So somebody's got the doodads. What are they monitoring? Who's got that data?
0: Who owns your brain?
1: Yeah, who owns your thoughts?
0: That's terrifying.
1: It is super terrifying.
0: And like a super creepy way to like control the masses.
1: 100%. So a lot of people are obviously very concerned. Elon Musk, world's first trillionaire now, he tried to do this with his Neuralink. They've fallen behind a little bit because their chips were malfunctioning in the brains of monkeys that they were trialing.
0: Stop testing on the monkeys.
1: I know. The brains were like actually kind of like exploding. And so there's definitely been some caution amongst that. But the Chinese say they're ready to go. Would you get the brain chip?
0: No.
1: What if you had an issue? What if you were...
0: If
1: you had a limb, and they could say, "Hey, we'll bring your legs back with a zip tape to your brain."
0: I want to say that I fully respect that when you leave this planet, the people you leave behind are the ones that have to deal with that. But I stand firmly in I will be a natural person until I'm not leaving the planet Earth, and I am not becoming a robot. Those are my things, and I'm not going to do it. And I know you'll be sad, Martian,
1: but
0: and you can stay forever in your sadness.
1: Are you merging with the machines? 250-860-1015. Let me know if you and me are gonna have the cool new bridge chips.

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0: 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You're listening to Go FM, Samara and the Martian, and on this week's
1: You Be the Judge. One partner wants to hold hands and be affectionate. The other says absolutely not. PDA, is it okay?
0: 250-860-1015. We're going to be playing coming up here pretty soon, so get ready to let us know.

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1: Oil prices may be plummeting given hopes of increased supply and potentially lower gas prices for Canadians, but Dan McTagg, heading Canadians for Affordable Energy, says it will take time to trickle down to lower gas prices at the pump here, or at least as low as we saw last year. McTagg says an average price of about $1.57 across the country at the moment is a lot less than might have been expected given the U.S.-Iran conflict. He says for summer, drivers may see a drop of between 5 and 7 cents per liter, at a level still higher, though, than the $1.35 we were paying in 2025. Meanwhile, trouble remains in the Middle East, where Iran launched a drone assault targeting Bahrain, while a ship in the Strait of Hormuz was attacked in a separate incident. Likely Tehran's response to overnight airstrikes by the U.S., the attack showing the dangers of the Iran war again spinning out of control. Alberta says its pipeline plans remain on track for submission to the Federal Major Projects Office on July 1st, a pipeline that would run from Alberta to the B.C. coast. Assuming that happens, Ottawa would then have until October 1st to designate it as a project of national interest. However, a former CEO with Alberta Petroleum Marketing Commission isn't so sure the deadline will be met, Richard Masson noting previous missed deadlines this year and wondering whether the project is in fact commercially viable. Vitaly Stefanski has been found guilty of second-degree murder in the 2024 death of his ex-wife, Tatiana Stefanski. The unanimous decision on Friday in a Kamloops, B.C. courtroom by a 12-person jury. Tatiana's body was found with numerous stab wounds off a rural forest service road near the village of Lumbee, B.C. in April 2024. The sentence for second-degree murder is automatically life with no chance of parole for at least 10 years, although a judge can increase that up to 25 years. Still a buckus. Here's a little heads up for Canada, among other countries. U.S. President Donald Trump now threatening a 100% tax on imports from any country, slapping a tax on digital services from U.S. companies. Europe, the main target. Rogers Communications, in the money, any way you count it. CNBC in the States says that Rogers ranks 7th on a list of 20 sports empires, which together are worth $269 billion U.S. Rogers currently has a 75% controlling interest in MLSE, which owns the Leafs, Raptors, and Toronto FC, with plans to acquire the other 25%. It also owns Scotiabank Arena in Toronto, the Blue Jays, and Sportsnet. Top spot on the list, though, goes to Denver-based Kroenke Sports and Entertainment. It, among other things, owns the Colorado Avalanche, Denver Nuggets, and Los Angeles Rams. From the Vista National News Desk, I'm John Crawford.
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0: don't ya?
1: The Pussycat Dolls, right here on Go FM. I love that song.
0: It's a great track. Funny enough, though, most people don't know that the original track was actually recorded by a singer named Tori Alamaz, former backup vocalist for Outkast. Her version, a bit darker, a little bit more sinister, didn't chart. So Universal pulled it back and said, hey, we've got these Pussycat Dolls. Let's see what they can do. Lifted up the track, really breathed some new life into it. It was actually written and produced by CeeLo Green.
1: Which is very cool. He's a great songwriter.
0: He's a great songwriter. Definitely does a lot back there. Nicole Scherzinger later actually revealed that she sang virtually the entire Pussycat Dolls album herself.
1: You know, I'm not overly surprised. It definitely felt like a lot of those other dolls might have just been eye candy. Little backup situation.
0: They just needed to round out the poster.
1: Well, it could just be Pussycat Doll. And there's something that would have worked, right? Yeah.
0: You know what? They could have just done Nicole Scherzinger and the Pussycats or something.
1: That's Josie and the Pussycats. That's already a thing.
0: Nicole Scherzinger and the Dolls?
1: The Dolls. Yeah, I suppose. Maybe she could have done that. What I think is also really fun is that there was the hook is borrowed from Sir Mix-a-Lot's 1988 song, Swass.
0: Ooh.
1: Which is just fun.

0: More feel-good pop coming up.
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0: that of course was RuPaul, supermodel right here on Go FM.
1: Underappreciated, undercharted track of all time.
0: So it is a good one. Hey, it's Samara in the Martian. We're hanging out with you on a Saturday. When that one comes on, we definitely turn it up and we Vogue.
1: We Vogue. You know what, Samara? What if those Chinese brain chips could help you Vogue? Like a supermodel on the dance floor. You enter Vogue mode and you can just light it up.
0: I mean, okay, now you might be speaking my language.
1: Now you'll be speaking our language. Here we go. This is what we've been talking about here. Everything's about marketing. And
0: it's true.
1: The Chinese have brain chips that they say they're called Neo, like the Matrix, or the financial institution. And they should back it. And they say it's going to help solve spinal cord issues, paralysis, by sort of jolting the brain back to life.
0: Which is good.
1: It's
0: like
1: cool.
0: That, you know, in theory, as we've said, is a really great thing.
1: Everything starts out good.
0: But it's scary.
1: It is scary because Neuralink, Elon Musk's version of this, didn't go so well. A lot of the test subjects, which were mainly monkeys,
0: had
1: paralysis, seizures. Some of them were worse, ruptures in the brains. And so there's obviously a lot of risk that can come with this. The Chinese says that they've solved some of these about how it goes in.
0: Mm-hmm.
1: But you were anti-brain chip. You've now moved to maybe brain chip. If it has the Vogue mode.
0: Only if it has the Vogue mode.
1: Can you imagine that? RuPaul out here being like, hello, this year's version of Neo has the RuPaul mode.
0: Everybody dance. That'd be great. Are you getting the brain chip? 250-860-1015. Let us know if you too want to Vogue.

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0: No, we're not out. We're right here. Samar and the Martian on GoFM today. Okay, we are continuing our conversation. And the text line has been pretty good. People are actually, I think, okay with this idea. School division in Newfoundland and Labrador wants to stagger start times to help save some money. They say older kids start later, younger kids start earlier, double run the buses, home free.
1: Yeah, I like it. I'm with the text line. I think it's a great idea. I think, like I said before, little kids, they're up really early for some reason. They just got so much energy. Mm. So get them off to school. Yep. Let the teens, you know,
0: mope and grope,
1: and get themselves ready. And then they're not. Then they're in school while you're still at work. So they're coming home at the same time. So less trouble making times. And the littles will go to daycare like they always have and continue to learn. And I think
0: it's actually good. So people are going to be keeping an eye on this. Perhaps you may see this coming to a school near you.

0: know you needed this.
1: Uh-huh.
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0: child is in the hospital, visitors come to say hello. 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

0: I just might tell you some
1: weird news.
0: Ooh, production remains high. Okay. This is one of our favorite segments here to kick off this hour, learning some weird stuff that's going on around the world. You ready for this?
1: Yeah, I am.
0: Okay. It's Smart in the Martian. If you don't know,
1: just make sure you don't know.
0: People know who we are.
1: Okay.
0: Scientists have apparently made sourdough bread using yeast found, get this, inside of Oatsy, the Iceman, who, in case you forgot who that is the 5,300-year-old frozen cave guy that we found hanging out in the high north. So, somebody looked and said, you know what? Because they found yeast inside of him. And they said, like, what kind of yeast is this? Is this, like, bacterial yeast? Is this actual bread? And they said, oh my goodness, this yeast is actual bread. They said they spent 3 months taking the yeast out of them and that they turned it into what was called, quote, very, very good sourdough.
1: Oh, no.
0: So the yeast was found in water that had melted inside his body. And so they're saying, hey, that our ancient humans clearly, 5,000 years old, had some good yeast. That these cave people had yeast.
1: But, like, people are not eating this, are they?
0: Yeah, they tasted it.
1: Ooh.
0: They said it was very, very good sourdough. So that the only way they would know it was good sourdough is if they had some.
1: That's awful.
0: It's not him. It's yeast that was in the water that was in him. Like, around him. He was preserved.
1: Yeah, but I mean, did he eat the bread and then that's how that was still, like, in him?
0: They said they found the yeast that had melted inside his body.
1: Oh, my goodness.
0: Yeah, so it was in him.
1: No. No, no, no, no, no.
0: Now you know what they said they're going to do next?
1: What?
0: Make beer. Literally. They said the beer's next. Imagine that, a whole new line. See that on the shelves?
1: Iceman beer.
0: Oatsy the Iceman IPA.
1: Are you going to drink it?
0: Not at all.
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6: 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All the songs.

0: order. I'll allow it. Guilty, not guilty. I think I have my room.
1: Okay, you know the sound. You know what time it is. It's time for...
2: You be the judge.
1: The case at hand today, we're talking a little PDA.
3: Public displays of affection.
1: Are they okay? All right, first up.
3: All right, Josh. He says a little affection, hand-holding, an arm around the shoulder, quick touch is normal. He's not asking for a movie scene in the middle of the sidewalk, but if his partner refuses affection in public, it can start to feel cold. He wants a little smoochy.
1: Yes, okay. Marie says... No way, PDA is not okay. She says that when you're out in public, you don't need to display yourself. It's icky. It's a little gross. Hand-holding, macking it. She doesn't want to see that. She says that is something that should be reserved for at home because maybe she just feels a little awkward. I don't know. But she just says that it doesn't make her feel very comfortable when she's out and about. Right.
3: Okay, so that's the case, but we need you. You are our judge and our jury. 250-860-1015. 250-860-1015. Let us know. Is PDA okay or are you not for it at all?

0: We are a nation of storytellers, settlers, survivors, and seekers. We raise our voices in many languages and open our hearts in every one. We believe in fairness, in decency, in each other. Our roots run deep, and so does our hope. We don't always shout our pride, but we always live it.
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0: Happy Saturday. It's Samar and the Martian hanging out with you right here on Go FM. And we are right in the midst of
1: You Be the Judge.
2: The case at hand today is public displays of affection. We got two people here, Josh and Marie, with some counter arguments here. So Marie says that comfort matters too, and that public touching makes her feel a little awkward, being on display or pressured, that it goes from being affectionate to more like an obligation. So she says, why does everybody downtown need to be a part of our love story?
0: Okay. Josh's argument, though, is that affection is part of how people feel loved. If that disappears the second you leave the house, it can feel like the relationship is hidden when it's out in public. He says, I'm not asking for a full makeout session outside of the coffee shop. I just don't want to feel like your coworker when we're walking around downtown.
2: Okay. So that's the great argument. Counter arguments here. 250-860-1015. We want to know, what side are you on?

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0: order. I'll allow it. Guilty, not guilty. I think I have my
1: ruling. Okay, yes, we are playing
2: You Be the Judge.
1: The topic at hand today, public displays of affection. Are they okay? Or should they go away?
3: We got some texts in.
1: Texts are coming in. Holding hands is literally the entry-level version of affection. If that's too much, good luck.
3: Okay.
1: Ooh, yeah. Okay. You don't have to be clingy, but zero affection in public feels cold.
3: All right, so we're agreeing with Josh here a little.
1: Okay, the other one here says, Josh needs to calm down. Wanting to hold hands every time you leave the house would annoy me too.
3: Okay. Okay.
1: This one here says, not everybody wants to perform their relationship in public. That does not mean that they love their partner any less.
3: Okay, so a little mixed on the text line. I think this is a pretty controversial topic. People are very strong opinions. But we're going to leave that text line open for a little bit longer. 250-860-1015. We want to know, how do you feel about PDA? Because remember, you are the judge, you are the jury, you get to decide. 250-860-1015. Let us know, is PDA okay or does it have to go?

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3: Psst, hear me out. 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You know the hosts, the songs, the vibe. So why aren't you repping it yet? 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

0: order. I'll allow it. Guilty, not guilty. I think I have my ruler.
1: Okay.
2: We've been playing You Be the Judge.
1: The topic at hand here today, public displays of affection. Are they okay? We've got some text, a little bit of controversy here, but Samara said, oh, hey, why don't we share a personal story about our experience
2: that you don't like me to bring up because you didn't like PDA back in the day. When we first started going together, we took a trip to Chicago, and I was very excited, and I'm a very romantic person.
1: Oh, yeah.
2: And you didn't want to hold my hand in the airport. And every time I tried to give you a little cheek smooch, you pulled away. And actually, honestly, at first I was like, I don't know, maybe this is not going to work out very well. This guy, I didn't know if he even liked me. But
1: look, we were in a big, scary new place. Stuff was going on.
2: You've come around, though.
1: Yeah, I know. You beat me down.
2: That you just love me more.
1: Yes,
2: we're gonna take this off.
1: No, I have very much softened in my caring of PDA. So we're not macking it on the street,
2: no,
1: everybody. Don't worry.
2: No, but
1: a little affection
2: a little PDA
1: here and there
2: is
1: okay. And you know what? I think that's sort of the outcome of the topic today.
2: Yeah.
1: I think based on the texts and based on our ability to overrule the texts, I think a little bit of PDA is just A-okay.
2: All right, so there you go. That's the verdict. You and us decided. PDA, you can stay.

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0: Samara and the Martian, we've been hanging out with you on this beautiful Saturday. We hope you've enjoyed the show, enjoyed your day, and that you're heading on to do something that you love to do.
1: Maybe a little PDA.
0: Maybe a little PDA. Go outside, hold your lover's hand, give him a smoochy smooch.
1: But remember, if you're going to go outside, wear a hat, put on sunscreen, and boys, if you're starting to thin at the top of the mountain there, know that that skin is very sensitive and can burn.
0: Yeah, sunscreen the top of your head, everybody.
1: Still kind of hurts.
0: Enjoy the rest of your day. We will be back tomorrow and we do it all over again. But for now, we're saying goodbye. See ya.
1: Bye-bye.

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1: 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Now through August 30th, transit routes will be detoured to accommodate construction for the lift station number one force main replacement project. 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

0: from the Vista National News Desk. Here's what's trending worldwide.
1: Oil prices may be plummeting, given hopes of increased supply and potentially lower gas prices for Canadians. But Dan McTagg, heading Canadians for Affordable Energy, says it will take time to trickle down to lower gas prices at the pump here, or at least as low as we saw last year. McTagg says an average price of about $1.57 across the country at the moment is a lot less than might have been expected given the U.S.-Iran conflict. He says for summer, drivers may see a drop of between 5 and 7 cents per liter, at a level still higher, though, than the $1.35 we were paying in 2025. Meanwhile, trouble remains in the Middle East, where Iran launched a

0: overnight airstrikes by the U.S., the attack showing the dangers of the Iran war again spinning out of control. Alberta says its pipeline plans remain on track for submission to the Federal Major Projects Office on July 1st, a pipeline that would run from Alberta to the BC coast. Assuming that happens, Ottawa would then have until October 1st to designate it as a project of national interest. However, a former CEO with Alberta Petroleum Marketing Commission isn't so sure the deadline will be met, Richard Masson noting previous missed deadlines this year and wondering whether the project is in fact commercially viable. Vitaly Stefanski has been found guilty of second-degree murder in the 2024 death of his ex-wife, Tatiana Stefanski. The unanimous decision on Friday in a Kamloops, BC courtroom by a 12-person jury. Tatiana's body was found with numerous stab wounds off a rural forest service road near the village of Lumbee, BC in April 2024. The sentence for second-degree murder is automatically life with no chance of parole for at least 10 years, although a judge can increase that up to 25 years. Still a buckus. Here's a little heads up for Canada, among other countries. U.S. President Donald Trump now threatening a 100% tax on imports from any country, slapping a tax on digital services from U.S. companies. Europe, the main target. Rogers Communications, in the money, any way you count it. CNBC in the States says that Rogers ranks 7th on a list of 20 sports empires, which together are worth $269 billion U.S. Rogers currently has a 75% controlling interest in MLSE, which owns the Leafs, Raptors, and Toronto FC, with plans to acquire the other 25%. It also owns Scotiabank Arena in Toronto, the Blue Jays, and Sportsnet. Top spot on the list, though, goes to Denver-based Kroenke Sports and Entertainment. It, among other things, owns the Colorado Avalanche, Denver Nuggets, and Los Angeles Rams. From the Vista National News Desk, I'm John Crawford.
1: Let's go. Another hour of the biggest pop hits on the planet. All queued up and ready to roll.
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1: Oil prices may be plummeting, given hopes of increased supply and potentially lower gas prices for Canadians. But Dan McTagg, heading Canadians for Affordable Energy, says it will take time to trickle down to lower gas prices at the pump here, or at least as low as we saw last year. McTagg says an average price of about $1.57 across the country at the moment is a lot less than might have been expected given the U.S.-Iran conflict. He says for summer, drivers may see a drop of between 5 and 7 cents per liter, at a level still higher, though, than the $1.35 we were paying in 2025. Meanwhile, trouble remains in the Middle East, where Iran launched a drone assault targeting Bahrain, while a ship in the Strait of Hormuz was attacked in a separate incident. Likely Tehran's response to overnight airstrikes by the U.S., the attack showing the dangers of the Iran war again spinning out of control. Alberta says its pipeline plans remain on track for submission to the Federal Major Projects Office on July 1st, a pipeline that would run from Alberta to the B.C. coast. Assuming that happens, Ottawa would then have until October 1st to designate it as a project of national interest. However, a former CEO with Alberta Petroleum Marketing Commission isn't so sure the deadline will be met, Richard Masson noting previous missed deadlines this year and wondering whether the project is in fact commercially viable. Vitaly Stefanski has been found guilty of second-degree murder in the 2024 death of his ex-wife, Tatiana Stefanski. The unanimous decision on Friday in a Kamloops, B.C. courtroom by a 12-person jury. Tatiana's body was found with numerous stab wounds off a rural Forest Service road near the village of Lumbee, B.C. in April 2024. The sentence for second-degree murder is automatically life with no chance of parole for at least 10 years, although a judge can increase that up to 25 years. Still a buckus. Here's a little heads up for Canada, among other countries. U.S. President Donald Trump now threatening a 100% tax on imports from any country, slapping a tax on digital services from U.S. companies. Europe, the main target. Rogers Communications, in the money, any way you count it. CNBC in the States says that Rogers ranks 7th on a list of 20 sports empires, which together are worth $269 billion U.S. Rogers currently has a 75% controlling interest in MLSE, which owns the Leafs, Raptors, and Toronto FC, with plans to acquire the other 25%. It also owns Scotiabank Arena in Toronto, the Blue Jays, and Sportsnet. Top spot on the list, though, goes to Denver-based Kroenke Sports and Entertainment. It, among other things, owns the Colorado Avalanche, Denver Nuggets, and Los Angeles Rams. From the Vista National News Desk, I'm John Crawford.
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2: I apologize when someone bumps into me. I've tried to text with gloves on and thermal pants are a part of my wardrobe. I could never leave this country. My feet are frozen to the ground. But this is the best place in the world to view the Northern Lights. I'm from Yellowknife, and I'm proud to be Canadian.
3: 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A1 Financing and Loans in Yellowknife.
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0: 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I love it. 100.1 Go FM.